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4: 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Michael Wacha tonight for the Royals, returning to St. Louis, where he pitched seven seasons, and this is just the second time he has pitched in St. Louis as the opponent. His first time was a couple of years ago with the Royals. Wacha is 4-2 this year in eight starts, and going up against Dustin May, who's in his first year with the Cardinals. He is 3-4 and has also made eight starts. So Wacha for the Royals, May for the Cardinals, and we'll have the first pitch from St. Louis right after this.
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4: From the IBEW Local 124 broadcast booth, we are in St. Louis, Missouri, at Busch Stadium for the first of three between the Royals and the Cardinals. afternoon games tomorrow and Sunday. So if you're in Kansas City and you're thinking, man, should we have made the trip over to St. Louis to watch the Royals and the Cardinals? You have time. And the Cardinals are not drawing like they used to, so there are plenty of tickets available. It's a 1:15 game tomorrow. That's Noah Cameron against Kyle Leahy. And then Sunday afternoon is Stephen Kolek against Andre Pallante, and that is also a 1:15 game. Tonight's game is presented by Mark Ferguson, attorney at law. 877-221-MARK. 877-221-MARK. And tonight, it's Michael Wacha for the Royals and Dustin May for the Cardinals. And this all-time series has been dominated by St. Louis. They are 79-55 against the Royals, but just one game above 500 here. For some reason, the Royals have always played better against the Cardinals in St. Louis than they have at Kauffman Stadium. So we'll see what happens tonight with Wacha going up against Dustin May. And we are ready for baseball. Hope you enjoy it. And out the play-by-play, here's the voice of the Royals, Danny Matthews.
9: All right, Ryan, and Michael Garcia will be the first to test Dustin May. And you know how much Garcia enjoys swinging at the first pitch. We'll see if he's in that mode as Dustin May gets the sign from his catcher and goes to work, and the first pitch on the way is taken up too high, ball one.
4: And Denny, the first pitch is presented by Simply Fuel. 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
9: Garcia hitting 274, and he takes the pitch just a little bit outside, and two balls and no strikes. Dustin May is 28 years old, tall, lanky, right-hander, 6'6". Garcia, the 2-0 pitch, and he chops it foul right at home plate. And count, two balls, one strike. For Dustin May, this is his 66th career start, his 80th big league appearance. Originally broke in with the Dodgers, then went to the Red Sox, and now here he is with the Cardinals. In comes a pitch, and it's slapped foul back and out of play. And the count is even at two balls, two strikes. Michael Garcia, one out of five against the White Sox last night. Drove in a run, scored a run. Garcia overall in the series in Chicago was just 2-for-13. Two and two, the count to Garcia. Witt next, and then Pasquantino. May takes a long look at his catcher and now delivers the pitch to Garcia. And he fouls it away, first base side. Dustin May is from Texas, from Justin, Texas. They say that his pitches, a lot of his pitches have a lot of late movement. And when he has that, he can be very effective. This pitch is low and away. And so a full count. Two strikes. And May's next pitch. And a ground ball to short. Nice big hop for Wynn. And over to first. And we begin with a routine ground ball to shortstop. So now Witt. Bobby Witt hitting 306. Now seven home runs, 22 runs batted in. He has 53 hits. Witt one out of three with a walk and a stolen base in Chicago last night. Pitch to Witt, and it's a fastball for a strike. Bobby overall in that series against the White Sox was 4 out of 11. A couple of home runs, three RBIs. He walked three times. Next pitch from May is swung on and missed. And the count is 0-2. Dustin May signed a free agent deal with the Cardinals. So as I mentioned, Cardinals are his third big league team. The 0-2 to Witt, and he chases a pitch out away from him, swinging a miss. And Witt goes down on three pitches. So two up, two down. And now it's Vinny Pasquantino's turn. Vinny with 32 hits, 5 home runs, batting average 204. Vinny 0 for 4 last night, 3 for 12 against the White Sox. Right-handed pitcher, left-handed batter, first pitch fastball strike. There are flags out in left center field, and they're moving not very much. A bit of humidity in the air. And on the hands and fouled off. So Vinny finds himself down in the count. No balls and two strikes. Dustin May's last outing was last Saturday in San Diego, and the Padres beat him 4-2. Pasquantino, 0-2, liner into right field, and over comes Walker to make the play and retire the side. So the Royals go quietly in the top of the first, and after half an inning, Royals nothing, and the Cardinals are coming up.
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1: Bottom of the first, no score. Michael Wacha takes the mound for the Royals. This will be his ninth start. Career start, number 297. So he's moving in on 300 career starts. It's his sixth career start against the Cardinals. As Ryan mentioned, he broke in with the Cardinals, made his major league debut in this ballpark against the Royals. So J.J. Weatherholt, left-handed hitting rookie, will lead off. Cardinals second baseman hitting 244, has 40 hits and 8 home runs. And Walker's first pitch is outside, ball one. Weatherholt played in college at West Virginia, and many scouts who saw him as a collegian said he had the best bat of any of the college players that they had seen. There's a swing and a foul ball. Then he projected him as the type of player that could get to the big leagues in a hurry, and they weren't wrong. Left-handed batter takes a changeup for a strike. And 1-2 the count on Weatherholt. You've heard the old expression, haven't you? Oh, he's from Mars. Weatherholt is from Mars, Pennsylvania. Off speed and low, and the count is even at 2 balls, 2 strikes. Weatherholt has scored 33 runs, and now he takes a strike. Down he goes. So a good start for Wacha, and now Ivan Herrera, Cardinals DH. Ivan Herrera, batting average 264. 42 hits and 4 home runs. It's a hard ground ball, just barely foul past third base, strike one. Herrera hits right-handed out of a very unique and unusual batting stance. It's his left foot well behind his right. He takes up too high, and the count is even, 1 ball, 1 strike. And his left foot really standing on his tiptoes on the left side, his front side. Change up from Wacha, a little bit wide of the target. So we count 2-1 on Ivan Herrera. Herrera also is a catcher and has played a little bit of outfield. Ground ball, Garcia to his left at third base, and the throw across is in time. So Weatherholt and Herrera are retired, and now it's Alec Burleson. Burleson hits left-handed. His batting average is 273. Half a dozen home runs, 45 hits. Nobody on, 2 out, no score in the first. Big swing, but he missed. Strike one. Burleson is 7th in the league in RBIs. And a swing and a miss, and the count is 0-2. He's tied for 7th in the National League in 2 base hits with 11. Alec Burleson. Wacha has him down in the count, 0-2. Burleson swings a bad waiting, and he takes just off the outside corner. Burleson, very difficult to strike out.
2: The catcher is challenging the pitch.
1: They're going to challenge the location of that pitch. Salvi doing the catching tonight. And it is on the corner, and it is strike three called. So Wacha hangs up 2 strikeouts in the first, and down go the Cardinals, 1-2-3. And at the end of one, no score.
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8: 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Inning number two, Salvador Perez first up against the right-hander Dustin May. First pitch to Salvi is a fastball a little bit tight, and one ball, no strikes. Right-handed pitcher, right-handed batter. Salvi two out of four in Chicago last night. Hits a ground ball to third. Nolan Gorman to his left. And throws on to first to retire the Royals catcher. One away for Carter Jensen. So with Salvi catching, Jensen becomes the Royals' designated hitter in this game. Jensen did not play last night against the White Sox, but he was 3 out of 5 in the series. May with a high kick and an off-speed pitch, and it swung on and missed. So Jensen was swinging fastball, and he got an off-speed pitch, and the count is 0-1. Nothing, second inning, game one of the three-game weekend series. May's next pitch, there was the fastball he was looking for, and he put a good swing on it, but fouled it straight back. Dustin May, we said he's very tall, gangly right-hander from Texas with a bushy red beard and bushy red hair. Broken bat blooper into the glove of the third baseman Gorman. And Carter Jensen really jammed by that pitch from Dustin May. That thing kept running in on his hands. And the best that Carter could do is hit a little soft popper to third, and there are two men out, and May has retired the first five and deals now with Caglione. Jack hitting 234. May's first pitch to him is a little bit tight, ball one. Cardinals pitcher Dustin May wears number 3. Now, what kind of a number is that for a pitcher? That's ridiculous. Gotta be double digits. Fastball strike, and that evens the count 1-1. Number 3 was also worn by a very good second baseman back in the late 50s, early 60s, by the name of Don Blasingame, who just happened to be my favorite player. This guy has the pitcher's number, no way. Swing and a miss, 1-2 on Caglione. Big tall guy from Texas with red hair wearing number 3. No 1-2 pitch, and a swing and a miss. So May has his second strikeout, and he's retired the first six. He's bearing number three or not, he's off to a pretty good start. We go to the bottom of the second, no score.
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8: 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Jordan Walker leads off for St. Louis, bottom of the second. Walker with 12 home runs, 47 hits, right-handed batter, and he takes slow and outside from Michael Walker. Jordan Walker's batting average is .294. He hits a bullet that deflects off of Walker into the area near third base. Oh boy. Jordan Walker just hit a blur back through the middle, and Walker could not escape it. It looked like it hit him in the foot. Was leaving the bat at 107 miles an hour. The big question is, will Walker be able to remain in the game? I think it got him on his left foot. Yeah, left foot.
15: Be around the heel. It's going to hurt no matter what, but yeah, at least that part of the shoe, the leather's a little thicker. Yeah. If you got lucky, it hit the sole of the shoe rather than up the leg around his Achilles. But he's taking his time walking it off.
8: Yeah, and knowing Walker as we do, he will be honest with his manager, with the training staff. He feels in his heart that he can't continue and help his team, then he'll tell them that you know he wants to stay in. That's his makeup. That ball deflected off his foot all the way over to Michael Garcia near third base. That's how hard it was hit. In any doubt, it was solidly struck by Jordan Walker. Walker said, well, let me throw two or three pitches here and we'll see how it feels and then we'll make our decision. There's one.
15: And it was a strike.
8: It was a strike. Fastball. Here's another one. And it was maybe a little bit inside, but it doesn't matter. It's how do you feel? Now, how's the foot responding? Walker says, I'll Walker it off. And he did.
15: You've been waiting to say that for 3 years.
8: I just thought of it. Kind of corny, but hey, that's me. So the Cardinals have a runner at first, and Nolan Gorman is at the plate. Left-handed batter, batting average 227. And he takes a swing and swings right through the first pitch. Fastball, strike one. Gorman with very good power, but making contact has been an issue. And the pitch high and away, and the count one ball, one strike. It's been an issue with Nolan Gorman, really, making contact consistently ever since he came to the big leagues. He swings and hits on a mile high out into center field, and Isbell waiting for it to come down and makes the catch. So Walker back to first. One on, one out for Mason Wynn. Cardinal shortstop hitting 259. 37 hits. Winner National League Gold Glover last year. Pitch low and outside, ball one. We might be watching the two shortstops in the big leagues who have the best throwing arms in Witt and Mason Wynn. Fastball from Walker for a strike, and it's one and one to the right-handed hitting shortstop. If you'd like to watch shortstop play, this would be the series for you with Wynn and Witt. Pitch finds the strike zone, and it's one and two on Wynn with Nathan Church on deck. No score. We are in the Cardinal half of inning number two. How will Walker feel after going back to the dugout and watching his team on offense? Late swing and a foul ball off a fastball.
15: You see it often, a pitcher gets hit on the leg and adrenaline gets him through the inning. He's moving right now. Yep. The thing when you go sit down, especially if it's a long inning for the Royals on offense, mm-hmm. then how does the leg feel?
8: Exactly. Runner at first and throw to first. And Walker is back. Jordan Walker, among other things, pretty good base stealer. He's stolen seven. He's a big guy, but he's faster than you might think just watching him run. Deceptively fast. There's the pitch off the edge. Two balls, two strikes. Walker at first has a very safe lead. And Wynn again, a little tardy on a Walker fastball, and fouls it off on the first base side. Mason Wynn has had 40 plate appearances against the Royals in his career, and he has struck out only twice. A lot of room for him between first and second, and he fouls it off right at home plate. Michael Massey playing second base. He drew a straight line from third base to second base and then continued it on toward right center field. You'd find Massey on the edge of the outfield grass. And, of course, Denny at first holding the runner, and there's a high chopper over the pitcher's head. Massey's got it. Step on second. Throw to first. And double play. So Michael Massey positioned perfectly for that high chopper. The Cardinals are wondering, should we challenge the result of that play? And their manager, Ollie Marmol, says, no, we will not test the judgment of the umpire. Let's carry on. So, after two pretty well-pitched innings by Walker and May, there is no score.
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8: 0-0. Royals and Cardinals after two innings in the first game of their three-game series on a very pleasant night at Busch Stadium, St. Louis. Feels a little more like baseball weather than it did in Chicago, right, Rye?
15: You got that right. With the wind blowing in, temperatures in the low 50s, upper 40s. Isaac Collins takes a fastball for a strike at 96.
8: Yeah, 40s feels like 30s, no doubt, with that wind.
15: Steve Stewart last night predicted this will be our last winter game. I hope he's right.
8: Yeah.
15: Here's the 0-1 to Collins. And a curveball is outside. One ball, one strike. Dustin May has retired the first six with two strikeouts. It'll be Collins, Massey, and Isbell. Here's the 1-1. And a slider is down and in. Two balls and one strike. Collins was just 1 out of 10 in the White Sox series. He was hit by a pitch twice and scored a run. He also had a very good game defensively in left field. The switch hitter is batting left-handed. And a cutter is inside, and the count goes to 3-1. And Dustin May nods at the sign. He winds and pitches, and it is high for a leadoff walk.
19: Baseman, Michael Massey.
15: So the Royals get their first base runner, and now Michael Massey. And with the Royals facing some lefties in Chicago, he did not get much playing time returning to his hometown. He was not in there last night and was just 0 for 2. Here's the pitch, and Massey takes a fastball for a strike at 96. We are live from the IBEW Local 124 broadcast booth in St. Louis at Busch Stadium. Second baseman Weatherholt is way over to the right, and the pitch to Massey is hit in the air foul off of third, and it's still no balls and two strikes. And I'm still getting used to not seeing double play depth. And forever, if you had a left-hand batter up there with a runner at first, you wanted a left-hand batter who could pull the ball on the ground, because there typically was a big hole on the right side, but not so here. Pitch to Massey is fouled away, and the traditional double play depth meant that the second baseman and the shortstop both played toward the middle, and they played in, not all the way in like the infield in, but farther away from the outfield grass than the infield grass, so that someone could get to the bag quickly on a ground ball, and therefore with the first baseman holding the runner, there was a big hole on the right side. May comes set. He hesitates. And now Massey asks for time. And that was almost like a point guard working the clock. And May was trying to get it down as close to zero as possible. And Massey became impatient and asked for time. But what used to be the hole on the right side right now is plugged up by Weatherholt. Massey swings, and it's a high fly ball into left center field. And it's going to be Church, the left fielder, calling for it. Collins goes back to first to tag, but he'll hold. And Church made a really good long one-hop throw to second. And there's one away.
20: Number 28, center fielder Kyle Isbell.
15: One on, one out, no score in the top of the third inning. And Kyle Isbell steps in. Izzy was 2 out of 8 with a triple and a run scored against the White Sox. The third baseman, Gorman, comes onto the grass defending against the bunt. And Isbell takes low, ball one. Last night, the Royals had just 2 runs, 7 hits against the White Sox. They were 0 for 5. With a runner in scoring position, but prior to that, the Royals are averaging 5 or more runs in 20 games. The pitch, and Isbell hits a line drive to center. Scott is back, and he's got it. That's just bad hitting luck for Isbell. He hit it right on the nose, but right to the center fielder, Scott, and there are two down.
20: Third baseman, Michael Garcia.
15: So Michael comes up after a ground out to short in the first inning. He had an awkward swing in that at-bat on a foul ball and started shaking his left hand, which had Ned Yost out of the dugout, but Matt Quatrero out of the dugout, but he never went all the way to home plate. There's a strike to Garcia. And man, when you see something like that and a hitter's hand is hurting or his wrist, that is not a good sign, but Michael ended up having a couple of good swings in that at-bat, and then there was no concern. Here's a throw to first, and Collins is back in time. Collins has a very big lead over at first base. He has not attempted to steal yet. At that time, he got May's attention, and it was not a close play over at first, but maybe that was May's way of telling Isaac, I see you over there. I see the lead. And the pitch to Garcia is a fastball outside. 1-1. Collins reached with a leadoff walk. And now he's standing there with 2 down. No score in the top of the third. And the pitch is swung on and popped up right side. Weatherholt goes out from second to the grass, waving off the right fielder Walker, and he brings it down for the out. And Isaac Collins with a leadoff walk is stranded at first. 2.5 played in St. Louis, and no score.
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19: Orioles and Cardinals, no score. Both teams have only had one base runner. Cardinals had a leadoff single in the second inning, but Michael Wacha only faced three thanks to a doubleheader. And the Royals just had a leadoff walk in the top of the third, but Isaac Collins never advanced. So the Cardinals' lower third is coming up. Nathan Church, Pedro Páez, and Victor Scott against Michael Wacha. And his first pitch is fouled away on a fastball. Denny was reminding us about Wacha's big league debut here, and it was against the Royals back in 2013. Here's the pitch to Church, a left-hand batter, and it's high with a fastball, 1-1. And Wacha was 1 year removed from college, having been drafted in the first round in 2012 out of Texas A&M. Changeup is outside, 2-1 on Church. Wacha won 59 games for the Cardinals in 7 years and lost 39. So he was by himself 20 games over 500. Check swing on a changeup that is called a strike, and it's 2-2.
8: How good is your memory? You talk about that major league debut of Wacha. Did he have a no-hitter for a while in that game, maybe into the fifth or sixth inning, you recall?
19: Fastball's up and away, 3-2. I don't remember that, although when he came to the Royals 2 years ago and we told him that we've talked about his debut in that long rain night a thousand times, Church swings and fouls it back, and it's still 3-2. And I was like, what do you remember about that game? What stands out for you? And he thought for a moment, and he said, well, I got my first hit before I allowed my first hit, back when the pitchers were hitting. Here's the 3-2 again, and a fastball is over but low, and that'll be a leadoff walk to Nathan Church. And it's timely because of our television analyst tonight, when Michael Wacha's first big league hit that night was against Jeremy Guthrie. Pedro Páez comes up with Church at first base. No score, bottom of the third. Right-hand batter takes a fastball for a strike. And now Páez will take his timeout. He looks down at his third base coach, Ron Warner, who was not going through signs. And the 0-1 is a slider down and away, 1-1. But that was the infamous game that ended after 3 in the morning because of a long game and several long rain delays. Here's the 1-1, and a cutter is a little bit outside, 2-1. Nathan Church has a short lead over at first base. He's being held by Vinny, and the pitch to Páez is a called strike over the outside edge. Eric looked it up. Wacha did not allow a hit until one out in the fifth inning. Ground ball to third. Garcia's got it to second, one. Massey to first. And that's in time for the Royals' second double play in 2 innings. So your instinct was correct. And he would have been the winning pitcher.
8: Yes.
19: Had we played 8.5 innings. But Jeff Francoeur hit a home run off of Mitchell Boggs in the ninth inning to tie it.
8: Yep.
19: There's a pitch high and 1-1 to Victor Scott.
8: And you mentioned a lengthy, I think it's how you put it, rain delay. How about 5 hours and 32 minutes?
19: That's lengthy.
8: I've known marriages that didn't last that long. So, yeah, I'd say it was.
19: Victor Scott is at the plate, and he swings and grounds one by the mound, and Bobby Witt Jr. gets to it behind second base and throws to first to get Victor Scott So Waka gives up a leadoff walk, but once again, thanks to the double play, he faces only three. And at the end of three, no score.
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19: 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No score in St. Louis tonight. Bobby Witt Jr. leads off the top of the fourth against Dustin May. And the right-hander's pitch is a strike with a fastball over the outside edge. And May struck out Junior on three pitches in the first inning, getting him with a fastball away swinging. Here's the 0-1. And a curveball is outside. One ball, one strike. The Royals have had one base runner in three innings. The Cardinals have had two. But Michael Waka has faced the minimum because of a couple of double plays. Here's the 1-1. Fastball is swung on and missed. That was up and maybe out of the strike zone. One ball and two strikes with Vinny Pasquantino on deck, followed by Salvador Perez. Two pitch. Fastball grounded foul wide of first base. That was a very similar swing. It was not hit as hard, but very similar swing to the one that Bobby had on the homestand that resulted in on an inside the park home run. Just a line drive, a late swing and a line drive up the first base line. But it was foul by about 3 feet. And we'll do it again at 1-2. The windup and the pitch. And a fastball hits the outside edge for a called third strike. Bobby is going to challenge. And it is outside. So rather than a strikeout, it's two balls and two strikes. We're having some issues with the umpire's microphone. The reception is not very good. So until that gets cleared up, we will pass on the umpire's announcement to the stadium. So here's the 2-2 to Junior. And a fastball is in for a called strike. Bobby will not protest this one. That was 99 at the knees. And there's one away in the top of the fourth. Let's pause for station identification on the Royals Baseball Network.
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19: One out for Vinny Pasquantino. And the pitch from May is a curveball low. Ryan Lefevre with Denny Matthews and Eric Guthrie. at Busch Stadium and the IBEW Local 124 broadcast booth. Here's the 1-0 pitch to Vinny. And a curveball's in the dirt. Two balls and no strikes. Dustin May jumped ahead of Vinny in the first inning, 0-2, but then Vinny lined out to right. Royals are without a hit in 3 1/3 innings. Their only base runner was a walk. And here's the 2-0 pitch. And Vinny takes inside. Three balls and no strikes from Dustin May, whose ERA coming into tonight was 4.85, but most of that, the bulk of that number, occurred in his first two starts of the season. Here's the 3-0, and that is going to be taken high, and Vinny walks on four pitches, and the Royals have their second base runner.
5: Salvador Perez.
19: Denny told you that this is May's first year with the Cardinals, and he did not get off to a very good start at all. In his first two starts, he gave up 13 runs. Here's the pitch to Salvi, and a slider's in for a strike. Salvi grounded out to third in the second inning. So 13 runs over his first two, but he has allowed three earned runs or fewer in his last six. He's had three straight quality starts. The pitch to Salvi is swung on and fouled away back into the third deck. And the count is no balls and two strikes. And he was a top prospect, Dustin May, when he was with the Dodgers. Denny told you he is out of high school in Texas in the Dallas-Fort Worth area. The 0-2 is out over the plate, and Salvi lines it up the right field line into the corner. Fair ball off the wall. Vinny will go first to third, and the right fielder Walker did an outstanding job

pitch is a strike with a cutter over the inside edge. And that was a good take. That was what you would call a pitcher's pitch, meaning May put it right where he wanted. And had Jensen swung at that, he likely hits a ground ball, maybe a double play. He probably breaks his bat. Here's the one strike pitch. And a curveball is hit in the air to deep left center field. That is to the gap, and it's going to be down. Finney scores. Salvi will go to third and hold, and it's an RBI double for Carter Jensen to give the Royals a 1-0 lead. So a pitcher's pitch followed by a hitter's pitch. So a good take. And the next pitch from May was a breaking ball that was out over the plate. And rather than trying to pull it, Carter went to the opposite field and got it in between Scott and Church. And the Royals take the lead. And now they have runners at second and third and one out for Jack Caglione. Here's May's pitch. Caglione swings and fouls it back. And that was not a strike. That was a letter high, if not higher, fastball. Caglione struck out on a curveball his first time up. And this is where the Royals need to execute better this year. Caglione, at the minimum, needs to put the ball in play and score the runner from third. Here's the pitch. And it's a cutter that's inside. One ball, one strike. Salvi's at third. Jensen's at second with one out, and the Cardinals are going to play back. Here's the 1-1 pitch. Caglione takes a cutter inside again, and the count is 2-1. So interesting, he swung at a bad ball his first time up, and now he's taken two very borderline pitches, and it's 2-1. Dustin May's pitch is inside, and that was way inside, and Caglione had to jump backward, and now it's three balls and one strike. The inning began with a strikeout against Bobby Wood Jr., but now a walk, a single, and an RBI double, and now second and third, and a 3-1 pitch to Caglione is high for ball four, and the bases are loaded. Isaac Collins, and he's looking into the Cardinal dugout as if he is anticipating a trip to the mound, and that's exactly what is going to happen with pitching coach Dusty Blake coming out. Sometimes you can just feel a trip to the mound coming. Isaac knew that, and so he was in no hurry to get to the plate, walking from the third base side on deck area. So the pitching coach comes out to try and get May to calm down. He would appear to be overthrowing. Try and get him back into the strike zone in an important matchup here with the bases loaded when one out and Collins coming to the plate. And Collins has already walked. Home plate umpire Will Little runs out there to break up the conference. And so Salvi's at third. Jensen's at second. Caglione is at first. And Isaac Collins batting left-handed against Dustin May. Bases loaded, one out. May is going to pitch out of the windup. And here it comes. And Collins takes low, ball one. Time when May delivered the pitch, he looked down at his feet. So he may not have had the best footing as he delivered that pitch down and out of the strike zone. Here's the windup and the 1-0 to Collins. And that is up and away. Two balls and no strikes. How quickly things can turn for a pitcher.

0: So the Cardinals grab a 3-2 lead here in the bottom of the fifth inning on a home run by Páez, his fourth. Walker did not want to leave that 1-2 pitch where he left it, basically in the middle of the plate. And Páez put a good, solid swing on it. End result, home run, one-run advantage, St. Louis, and now Victor Scott, who grounded out to shortstop his first time, takes ball one. Michael Walker now has given up 7 home runs so far this year. This pitch is off the plate, and 2 balls and no strikes. This pitch barely missed, and 3 balls, no strikes. Victor Scott bats left-handed. He takes a strike. The count is 3-1. Walker fell behind 3-0 after the home run. Be interesting to know, Ryan, after a pitcher allows a home run, how many times does he give up a walk to the very next hitter? Seems like it happens quite often. There's a soft liner out to Bobby Witt Jr., who makes the stab on the backhand just before it is sinking into the dirt. And they're 2 men out.
1: Especially a young pitcher. Michael Walker has given up many, many home runs in his great career. So he would bounce back from that more times than not. And not only does a young pitcher walk the next hitter, sometimes it's on 4 pitches.
0: There's a high drive down the left field line into the corner, and it twists off and goes foul. The bat of J.J. Weatherholt.
1: It sounds like a meteorologist device.
0: Mm-hmm. It does.
1: What does the Weatherholt say about the humidity tonight?
0: Left-handed hitter, rookie, takes fastball inside. What does the weather hold for us tomorrow?
1: There's a chance for rain, I saw.
0: Ground ball to first, fielded by Benny. Steps on first, Weatherholt is out. But Páez's home run puts St. Louis in front. The end of 5, 3-2 Cardinals.
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0: 2 home runs for the Cardinals. Royals getting an RBI double and a sack fly in inning number 4, so good match to begin this 3-game series. 3-2 St. Louis, and back to Ryan.
1: All right, Denny, it'll be Vinny, Salvi, and Jensen coming up in the 6th inning against Dustin May. Who allowed 2 runs in the 4th inning, but avoided a bigger inning. So if he can have a scoreless sixth inning or allow just one run, that would be a fourth straight quality start. Here's the pitch to Vinny. And it's high, ball one. And of course, the Royals have other plans. This is our Sonic Slam inning. Our contestant is Madeline Collins from Mission. If the Royals hit a home run in this inning, Madeline wins $900. Vinny takes high, two balls, no strikes. If the Royals hit a grand slam out of the park, Madeline wins $25,000 from Sonic and the Royals. And some good candidates are coming up. Vinny has five this year. And the 2-0 is up and away. Three balls and no strikes. Vinny has lined to right, walked, and scored a run. Here's the 3-0 pitch. And that is a cutter for a strike. So he wanted to throw a strike, but he wasn't going to throw a four-seam fastball. He was assuming Vinny would have the green light. So he threw a fastball with some movement. And now it's 3-1 with Salvi on deck. Baez sets up outside, and the pitch misses outside, and Vinny is on with a leadoff walk, and that's the second time Vinny has walked tonight. And that is the fourth walk given up by May.
9: Catcher, Salvador Perez.
1: The Royals have been walking more lately. And they had six two nights ago in Chicago, which resulted in three of their five runs. Salvi is 1-for-2 with a single and a run scored. Royals are down 3-2 in the sixth. The first pitch has swung on and fouled back into the second deck. Salvi has the most home runs and RBIs against the Cardinals in Royals history. Pitch is down and away. One ball, one strike. Salvi has 13 career home runs and 38 career RBIs. He is also the franchise leader in both of those categories in interleague play. Here's the 1-1 pitch. And Salvi swings, and it's a high fly ball to right. Walker goes back a couple of steps. Now he starts to come in and makes a one-hand grab. And there's one down in the sixth inning. Justin Brule, a left-hander, is warming up in the Cardinals' bullpen. May is at 84 pitches, which doesn't sound like a lot, but factored into that was the fourth inning when he threw more than 30 pitches. Here's Carter Jensen, who is 1-for-2 with an RBI double. The pitch is swung on and grounded up the middle, right side of second base, and through. Vinny will move up to second base and hold there, and Carter Jensen is 2-for-3.
9: Right fielder, Jack Caglione.
1: So two on for Caglione, with the Royals down 3-2 in the sixth inning. Caglione has struck out and walked. He made his big league debut here last season on June the 3rd. Here's the pitch. Swung on, grounded to first. High bounce, and it's off of Burleson's glove. Backed up by the second baseman, Weatherholt. And everyone moves up 90 feet. That'll be an infield single. The Royals have the bases loaded with one out.
9: Left fielder, Isaac Collins.
1: And so Burleson actually was playing back. And so, but not back far enough, as Caglione hit a high bouncer. And watching the replay, his positioning actually wasn't that bad. The problem was when the ball was hit, he took two steps in. And he had gotten too close to home plate, and the bounce was too high. Had he stayed where he was, the Cardinals would have, would have gotten at least one out, maybe even an inning-ending double play, but it's an infield single off of his glove. And here's Isaac Collins for the second time in three innings with the bases loaded and one out. And back in the fourth, he had a sacrifice fly, giving the Royals a 2-0 lead. The Cardinals have scored three runs since and lead 3-2. The tying run is at third, the go-ahead run is at second. Isaac has also walked tonight. And the first pitch is a cutter that's fouled away. Now, that was the pitch after May was behind 2-0. He threw back-to-back cutters to Collins in, and he swung and missed at both of them. And then May went with another one, but Collins laid off of it to make it 3-2 and then hit the sac fly to center. Here's the 0-1. And a cutter is down and in. And the count is one ball and one strike. And now George Soriano, a right-hander, has started warming up alongside the left-hander Brule. Bases loaded, one out. And the 1-1 to Collins is down and in. Two balls and one strike. And now Isaac is getting a good look at that pitch. Páez is going to challenge. He thought that pitch clipped the inside edge. So we look up onto the scoreboard, and Páez was wrong. It was down and in. And so the Cardinals have lost one of their ABS

0: challenges. And the count is 2-1 on Collins. Bases loaded, one out. Here's the windup and the 2-1. Swinging a ground ball to first. Burleson fields. He steps on first, throws home, and it's not in time. So Burleson got the out at first, but what he did was create a tag play, and the throw really was not that bad to the plate had it been a force play. But Páez, who had his foot on home plate, I think he was expecting a throw home first. But Burleson stepped on first. The throw to the plate was late. Then he was able to slide in ahead of the tag, and the Royals have tied the game at 3. And that's another RBI for Collins. And on the play, Jensen goes to third. Caglione moves up to second. Collins is out 3 unassisted with an RBI. And now there's runners at second and third with 2 down for Michael Massey. And the Cardinals are going to stay with May. Massey is 0 for 2 with 2 flyouts. The pitch swung on, hit in the air to right field. Walker is back. He is at the edge of the track. And he's got it. So Massey has flied out to all 3 outfielders. The inning comes to an end, but a leadoff walk leads to a run and ties the game. The end of 5.5, it's the Royals 3 and the Cardinals 3.
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0: Sonic Slam contestant Madeline Collins from Mission will receive 2 tickets to a future Royals home game and a $10 reloadable My Sonic card. Isaac Collins has driven in 2 of the Royals' 3 runs. Carter Jensen has the other RBI. And Isaac just tied the game with a ground out. Royals and Cardinals are tied at 3 with Michael Wacha out there for the bottom of the 6th. And pitches to Herrera and misses outside ball 1. Wacha opened with 3 scoreless innings. And along the way, he had 2 ground ball double plays. The pitch to Herrera is a changeup in for a strike. And for Michael, that gave him 15 consecutive scoreless innings. And then with 2 outs in the 4th inning, Walker hit a home run to tie it. The pitch, swinging and a miss on a slider down and away. 1-2. And then the Cardinals got a home run from Páez in the 5th to take a 3-2 lead. And the Royals just tied it in the top of the 6th. Here's the 1-2. Fastball is swung on and missed. Swung late and missed. And that's one away in the bottom of the 6th. It has not been a big strikeout game for Walker. He struck out 2 of the first 3 hitters tonight, but none since, until the strikeout of Páez in the 6th. Burleson takes a strike. He has struck out and flied out to deep left. And now Walker is a couple of outs away from a quality start. The pitch. And that That is inside with a cutter. One ball, one strike. The Royals were really piling up the quality starts early in the season, but they have just one in their last eight games. Fastball is down the middle for a strike, and it's 1-2. And that one quality start over their last eight was Waka on Saturday against Detroit when he threw seven scoreless innings. Burleson checks his swing on a changeup down and away, and he went too far. And Waka has struck out back-to-back hitters, and they're two down.
7: Right fielder, Jordan Walker.
0: What a roller coaster ride for Jordan Walker, huh, Denny? He got to the big leagues a few years ago and was one of the hottest things going. Swing and a miss on a slider, 0-1. He started his big league career with a 12-game hitting streak, and then that was about the best thing that happened to him over that year and the next 2 years. One ball, one strike, and now 3 years later, he's the hottest thing going again.
8: Yeah, after that good start, he was lost. I mean, he couldn't do anything, and he went back and forth to the minor leagues a couple of times.
0: There's a little blooper that's going to land into center field for a two-out single, and Walker is 3-for-3.
8: And they talked about he was trying different things, none of which worked. And then they talked about him just overcome with expectations of being a high draft choice and a great start. All of a sudden, he has matured, he's worked hard, and here he is, and he is the hottest thing in St. Louis baseball right now.
0: So runner at first with two down. Royals 3, Cardinals 3. And Nolan Gorman swings and a foul tip into Salvi's glove, 0-1. Gorman is 1-for-2 with a single. Here's Waka's pitch, and it's swung on and missed on a good changeup down and away. And it's 0-2 on the Cardinals' third baseman. He came up as a third baseman, but was blocked by another Nolan, Arenado, who has a house full of gold gloves. So Gorman had been playing a lot of second base, but he's back to his natural position. And Waka misses high, one ball and two strikes.
8: He's another guy that much was expected from, and he has really struggled, and unlike Walker, he's yet to see the light, but he has tremendous power.
0: Swing and a foul off the home plate umpire Will Little. Salvi jumps out of his crouch and turns around immediately to make sure the home plate umpire is all right, which he is. And Nolan Gorman was a first round pick 8 years ago now.
8: Mm-hmm. Making contact. Big problem.
0: Left-hand batter swings and a foul tip. Down he goes. Waka strikes out three, giving up just a two-out single. And now at the end of six, it's the Royals 3 and the Cardinals 3.
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0: 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And those four games will be three against Seattle over the weekend, wrapping around to a Monday game with the Yankees. George Soriano, a right-hander, comes out of the Cardinals' bullpen. Royals 3, Cardinals 3, with Kyle Isbell leading off the seventh inning. Soriano has pitched in 19 games. He has given up 12 hits in 18 innings. That is a 185 opponent's batting average. But he has walked 10 in 18 innings. So that would tell you that without having seen him pitch at all, he is likely a bit erratic, but has good stuff. Meaning he has good velocity and good movement. Sometimes he's in the strike zone, sometimes he is not. Kyle Isbell is 0 for 2. And the first pitch is high, ball one. 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The 1-0. Isbell takes a strike on a fastball at 97. Soriano is originally out of the Marlins organization from the Dominican Republic. Isbell takes his timeout and steps backward to readjust his batting gloves. Michael Garcia is on deck, and then Bobby Witt Jr. The pitch is a check swing on a changeup that looked like a splitter. No swing, and it's 2-1. Michael Wacha throws a very slow changeup. The one that Soriano just threw might be regarded as a power changeup. The 2-1 is swung on and fouled away off of third. Two balls, two strikes. I've heard, I don't know if this has changed or not, but I remember the ideal speed difference between a fastball and a change was 10 to 12 miles an hour. Wacha will be even more extreme than that. Isbell takes a fastball for a strike, and down he goes, and there's one away in the seventh inning.
12: Third baseman, Michael Garcia.
0: So, if you have a pitcher, say, throwing 95, a changeup ideally would be maybe 82 to 85. Garcia takes high and inside and had to bend backward to get out of the way. Maybe not ideally is the right word. Traditionally, it'd be 10 to 12 miles an hour off the fastball. And then Wacha's is even slower than that. But Soriano's fastball is 95-96, and he's thrown a changeup at 92. Swing and a miss on a slider. 1-1 on Garcia. Royals had a pitcher for a couple of years who had a big impact in 13 and 14. James Shields threw a power changeup. Here's the 1-1. Michael swings, and it's a line drive to left field, and that's going to be caught by Church. And Michael is 0 for 4.
8: Ryan, Cincinnati had a pitcher years ago, Soto.
0: Yeah.
8: Who many say had the best changeup. This is a scout talking I have ever seen. Well, that was his signature pitch, and he made a pretty good living with it.
0: Aviwood Jr. swings, and it's a line drive right over Soriano's cap and into center field for a two-out single, and Bobby is one for four. That was 1-11.
12: First baseman, Vinny Pasquantino.
0: Soriano did not make the play, but he showed very good athleticism getting out of the way. He threw the ball as a pitcher, and the play ended with him down in a crouch like a catcher. And now he's at first base with two outs. And here comes Oliver Marmol, the Cardinals manager, out to make a pitching change. And he's going to bring in a lefty to face Vinny Pasquantino. And it's going to be Jojo Romero, one of three lefties in the Cardinals bullpen. So Soriano departs with a runner at first, two down, seventh inning in a 3-3 tie.
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0: Ryan LaFever with Denny Matthews and Eric Guthrie in the IBEW Local 124 broadcast booth in St. Louis. Royals 3, Cardinals 3. Jojo Romero is on to face Vinny Pasquantino, and his first pitch is a curveball swung on and missed. Bobby Witt Jr. is at first base with two outs. He's a responsibility of Soriano, who recorded two outs and then gave up Bobby's single. Swing and a foul tip on another breaking ball, and it's 0-2. Vinny has walked twice and scored twice. Is also lined to right. Here's the 0-2. Swing and a miss on a slider down and away. So breaking ball, breaking ball, breaking ball. And Romero gets the final out of the inning on three pitches. One hit, one left. It is time to stretch in St. Louis. And at the end of 6.5, the Royals and Cardinals are tied at 3.
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0: much more in tune with his mechanics. He knows what he needs to do to be most effective, and if the inning doesn't begin his way, he's done a much better job of pushing that aside and moving on. Baez swings and hits a fly ball foul off the right field line. Caglione runs to the side wall, but it hits the netting on the way down. And it's 1-2. I can think of games when Lynch was so stressed out in a bad inning, you could feel his heart rate up here. Baez swings and misses at a changeup down and away, and now there are two down. And now the Cardinals are going to pinch hit. Victor Scott, a left-hand batter, was scheduled to hit. And it's going to be Jose Fermin.
1: Cardinals batting for Victor Scott, the second, number 15.
0: Victor Scott was 0 for 2. Brian Sweeney, Royals pitching coach, jogs out to go over the Fermin scouting report. By the way, the Daniel Lynch call to the bullpen is powered by Wholesale Batteries. 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Is a 250 hitter. He is 11 for 44. One home run, seven RBIs. Mason Wynn is at second base with two down. Royals three, Cardinals three in the bottom of the seventh. Fermin hits a ground ball foul up the third base line in between the third base bag and third base coach Ron Warner. Daniel Lynch on an 0-2 pitch to begin the seventh inning gave up a double to Mason Wynn. But now he has back-to-back strikeouts and he's 0-1 on Fermin. The pitch. Changeup is down and away. One ball, one strike. So Lynch has a good feel for his changeup. Salvi knows that. He's called for a changeup more than any other pitch in this inning. 1-1 on Fermin. Right-hand batter takes a changeup outside, and the count is 2-1. So then there's that fine line between having a good feel for the changeup and then throwing it too much. The more he throws it, the more the hitter is going to pick up the timing. Here's the 2-1, and a changeup is down and in. Three balls and one strike, and Lynch snaps at the throwback from Salvi. No, he's not very happy. He is falling behind 3-1. There's an open base and a left-hand batter on deck. Here's the 3-1. And Fermin takes low for a walk. So there are two on with two out.
1: Second baseman, J.J.
0: Weatherholt was 0 for 3 against Michael Wacha with two ground outs and a strikeout. A fastball is called a strike, and Weatherholt grabbed the side of his helmet almost like he thought about challenging for a moment and then decided not to. A really well-located pitch down and away. Now Lynch backs off the rubber, and he is telling Salvi that he's not hearing pitch calm. And so Salvi continues to press the buttons, and now Salvi is saying, I don't hear it either. So if you didn't know, there are pitch calm devices all over the field. And now Michael Massey and Bobby Witt Jr. are pointing to their ears. So the problem appears to be Salvi's pitch calm. Typically, the shortstop, the second baseman, the center fielder, the catcher, and the pitcher have the pitch calm device. And so Salvi has has recognized that the issue is his pitch comp, and so the bat boy is going to run him a new one. I don't think I've seen this happen before. I've seen many times where the pitcher can't hear the catcher, so it's the... Let's see if I get this right. You have an encoder, which means Salvi has the, and the pitcher have encoders, meaning they can send out the code. The center fielder, the second baseman, and the shortstop have decoders, meaning they can just hear the signal. So the problem was Salvi's encoder. But now he has one that works. 0-1 on Weatherholt. The pitch is swung on and fouled back. And Lynch is ahead. No balls and two strikes. And now down and away. One ball and two strikes on Weatherholt. And Lynch is throwing a lot of strikes. He has thrown 19 pitches, 13 strikes, and now a swing and a little bloop behind the mound. Bobby Witt Jr. goes to get it and plays it on a bounce and steps on second base. So Daniel Lynch works around the leadoff double and the two-out walk. And now at the end of seven, it's still the Royals 3 and the Cardinals 3.
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0: To the eighth inning, Royals 3, Cardinals 3. Jose Fermin pinch hit for center fielder Victor Scott in the bottom of the seventh. He goes into the game in left field. And Nathan Church, who was in left field, goes to center. Salvador Perez leads off the eighth, and back to Denny.
13: Okay, Ryan, and it's Salvi who has singled and scored. He's one out of three. And facing the veteran JoJo Romero. And the first pitch to Perez is a fastball a little bit outside for ball one. Yadier Molina watching Salvador Perez from the Cardinal dugout. And a strike from the lefty, and the count evens out at 1-1. Molina shows up at Busch Stadium once in a while, and there's a swing and a foul ball. Always one of the more popular Cardinals, probably you could say one of the popular Cardinals of all time, and they say a very good teacher, so he does all he can. He's not an official coach with the team, but third, nice pickup at third base by Gorman over the first in time. Salvi's bid for a hit, cut off by Gorman on a nice play, and the ball didn't come up for him that much, and so he really had to dig it out. And the further an infielder has to go, and the ball, more the ball stays down, the tougher the play. That brings up Carter Jensen. He's had a good night with a single, a double. His double drove in a run. That was back in the fourth inning. He takes a strike. And the lefty's next pitch is into tight. And the count is even, 1-1 on Carter Jensen. 6 home runs for Jensen. He's the DH for the Royals, and he bangs one into right field. But Walker to his left is right there to make the play. So two down. And now Thomas is going to come out and hit in Caglione's spot. The Cardinals catcher out talking to Romero about what they want to pitch to the pinch hitter Thomas. It's 3-3 tie here in the eighth inning. Nobody on, two out. Romero to Thomas. Breaking ball in there, strike one. Romero basically fastball, breaking ball. The breaking ball especially difficult for left-handed hitters. Thus, the pinch hitter here with nobody on and two out. The Royals hoping that Thomas can pick out a pitch and pop one. He takes a breaking ball away, and the count is even at 1-1. Pitch is blown away. 2-1 now on Lane Thomas. Right-handed batter awaits the pitch, and it comes, and it's high, and now a hitter's count. Thomas, 208 batting average. He's homered once. Now he can look for a pitch to drive. And a breaking ball strike, so he was looking fastball, no doubt. Romero not about to give it to him, and now they can go no further. 3-2. Romero's fastball misses outside, 4. So if he was going to get a fastball, it was going to be away. And it was too far off the strike zone, and the Royals have a runner with two out. Now Collins will come up for the fourth time, and this time he'll be up there right-handed. Lane Thomas, pretty good lead at first, and the pitch comes inside and nearly hit him. Collins able to spin away at the last moment. Thought maybe that caught a little bit of his jersey, but they decide not to challenge that decision by the home plate umpire, Will Little. And now a swing and a miss. No balls, 1 on Isaac Collins. Thomas leads away from first. In comes the pitch. Just off the outside corner. This game all knotted up at 3. Next pitch. Inside corner, strike. So Romero trying to move the ball in and out. A big pitch right here for Romero and the Cardinals. They prefer not to go 3-2. line drive into short left field. Got caught. So Vermeen, who pinch hit, moved to left field, able to capture the fly ball off the bat of Collins. Nothing comes with the two-out walk. To the bottom of the eighth we go, and a 3-3 tie.
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13: Bottom of the eighth, a 3-3 tie. Nick Mears comes in from the bullpen. He'll be facing the heart of the Cardinal order, Herrera, Burleson, and Walker. 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So Thomas is now in right field for the Royals. Nick Mears now pitching. Ivan Herrera, 0-2, hit by a pitch, scored a run in the fourth inning. Here we go, bottom of the eighth. Game tied at 3. The right-handed batter takes an off-speed pitch inside ball one, so Mears started him with a curveball. Nick Mears suffered his second loss of the season last Sunday night against Detroit. Big swing, but no contact by Herrera. Again, he was out in front of an off-speed pitch. Mears against the Tigers last Sunday night gave up a go-ahead pinch hit two-run home run to Gage Workman in the sixth inning. Herrera, half swing, he was trying to hold up, but could not, made contact and fouled it off. And now Mears has the advantage in the count. Burleson watching from the on-deck circle. Next one to Herrera. It's lined into left field. That's a solid hit. So, a leadoff single, and now we'll see how the Cardinals play it with Burleson, Walker, and Gorman coming up. Burleson has struck out twice. Normally not prone to the strikeout. He's also flied out to deep left. He is a double play candidate and hits a ground ball, but into right field. To second base, Herrera and holding. Throw back to the infield in a hurry. So back-to-back hits off Mears, and now the Cardinals are in great shape here in the bottom of the eighth inning. Runners first and second, and Jordan Walker at the plate. Walker has two singles and a two-run home run. Now the Royals are going to have a big meeting in the center of the diamond. Walker, a big guy with tremendous power, but mentioned it early in the game, he's also a fast runner, so if he hits a ground ball to the infield, it's not a sure double play. If he hits it hard, and he does hit a lot of balls hard, then you can turn two, and boy, do the Royals need that right here. Nick Mears faces Jordan Walker. He now has 13 home runs, 34 runs batted in, and the pitch. Big swing, but no contact, strike one. Walker's three hits in the game give him a total of 50. Fastball running outside. One ball, one strike. Infield is hoping for a ground ball. The pitch started to swing, and the pitch low and outside, held up in time, 2-1. So little by little, it appears that Mears is pitching himself into a corner. His next delivery. Ground ball, third base, step on third, throw to first, and a double play. A hop that handled by Pasquantino. Well done by Garcia. He recognized immediately that ground ball was going to take him right to third base. And so he was able to field that high hopper. It's almost like a little pop-up. And then make the throw to Pasquantino. His hurried throw was down, and Vinny helped him out on the other end. So well done at both corners, Pasquantino and Garcia. And so a runner at second base, two out. And a breaking ball to Nolan Gorman. That one is off the plate, and it's one ball, no strikes. So the Cardinals had runners first and second, nobody out. Now they have a runner at second with two out. Game tied 3-3. Bottom of the eighth, and now they're going to walk Nolan Gorman intentionally, take their chances with Mason Wynn.
0: I thought Vinny made a really good adjustment on that bounce. It wasn't a great long bounce, and it wasn't a short pick. It was somewhere in between, but you could just tell his first instinct was to stretch toward the throw, but he recognized the hop, and he laid back instead.
13: So Mason Wynn takes a strike, and the count is 0-1. That's where the receiver, in this case, Pasquantino, has to have soft hands to handle a play like that. He does, and he did. Runner at second, one strike to count on Mason Wynn. Outside corner at the knees, strike two. Wynn has lined out to right, doubled, and grounded into a double play. Double plays have been big for the Royals so far in the game. Timeout at home plate. So now Mason Wynn will just try to make contact, put the ball in play somewhere, and protect the strike zone. Right-hander against right-hander. And he flicks one foul off first and finds the seat. So he fought off a tough pitch. And the count remains nothing and two. Mears gets the sign from Salvi and pitches. Started to swing, the pitch missed down and away. So, a tempting pitch for the hitter. Wynn flinched, but kept the bat back. So now the 1-2 pitch from Mears with the runner at second, two out. Did he swing? No, he held up in time. Umpire at first base ruling no swing, but Wynn came very close to triggering. So now the count is even, 2-2 on the Cardinal shortstop. And the next pitch, swing and a miss, he got him. So Mears gave up back-to-back singles to start the inning. The Cardinals failed to convert. To the ninth we go with the score tied 3-3.
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13: Good ball game, 3-3 into the ninth inning. And tonight's game brought to you live from the IBEW Local 124 broadcast booth. Busch Stadium, St. Louis, game one of the three-game series. And Riley O'Brien, who has emerged as the Cardinals' closer, comes in to try to keep the score at three and give this team a chance to lock it up in the bottom of the ninth inning. So Nick Mears, quite an escape. He and Salvi took a moment to salute. He's working around the back-to-back singles to start the inning, but the double play was huge. And the Royals defensively have used the double play to great advantage so far in this game. So Michael Massey will lead off against O'Brien. Riley O'Brien, but very good stuff. Slender right-handers, first pitch to Massey is a fastball a little bit high and outside. Thirteen saves so far for Riley O'Brien. Massey didn't want to swing, but he went around. And the count is even, one ball, one strike. O'Brien had a blown save last Sunday in San Diego. And then the right-hander's next pitch is a little bit inside to Massey. Michael has flied out to all three outfielders. First time up to left, then to center, and then he tried right. Two balls, one strike. Left-handed batter hits a chopper to the right side. Pitcher covers, Burleson to O'Brien for the out on Michael Massey, and that's one away. And brings up Kyle Isbell. Kyle is 0 for 3. The Cardinals in the bottom of the ninth will have the lower third of their batting order. First pitch is a slider for a strike. Very shallow at third is Nolan Gorman, the third baseman, guarding against the bunt. Right-hander brings it home and jammed. The little dunker's going to drop safely out into center field, so Isbell hit it down near the thumbs, but he got it over the infield, and the Royals have the go-ahead run at first with one out for the top of the batting order. So O'Brien, I'm sure, made the pitch he wanted to make in the spot that he wanted to make it, but the hitter's rewarded just for making contact. So now Garcia First pitch fastball is right in there for a strike. Target set. Runner at first. In comes the pitch. Breaking ball, low and outside. Count even on Michael Garcia. He's hitless to this point, 0 for 4. Offensively, the Cardinals wasted a golden opportunity in the bottom of the eighth. Now the Royals have a runner at first with one out here in the ninth. Garcia able to bail out on that pitch, which was a breaking ball away for ball two, and it's 2-1. Witt waits on deck. Garcia must avoid a double play ball. And he hits a ground ball to short, and a second for one, and a first for two, and that's exactly what the Royals did not need. So one hit, nobody left. To the bottom of the ninth, a 3-3 tie.
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13: 100.1. 3-3 into the bottom of the ninth inning, and Matt Strom comes out of the Royals bullpen. They'll try to take this game into extra innings. And rebound from taking a loss on Tuesday night at the hands of the White Sox. Strom suffering his first loss of the season after yielding a pinch-hit home run. Put the White Sox up, and Strom ultimately took the loss. And he now will get the bottom of the Cardinals order, so Church, Páez, and Fermín are scheduled. Church failed a bunt his last time up there, so he would like to redeem himself from that. And he takes a breaking ball from Strom, and it's right in there, strike one. So lefty against lefty. Outfield, not that deep. Pretty much straight away, this pitch way outside. The count is even, one ball, one strike. Salvi sets the target, and it's a fastball up and in, and swing and a miss. So it appeared that Church really didn't get a very good look at that pitch out of the hands of the Royals lefty Strom. He was swinging at a pitch which is not close to the strike zone. And instead of 2-1, the count favors the pitcher, 1-2. And the next delivery is a breaking ball, and he pokes at it off the end of the bat. It's going to drop into left field, and Collins gets it back in. So Nathan Church did redeem himself a little bit from his failure to bunt his last plate appearance. He got a breaking ball down and away, and he literally almost threw his bat at that pitch and hit it right off the end. So that's the potential winning run. See if the Cardinals can work him around. And now Páez probably will be asked to bunt. He's a double play candidate big time. He shows no bunt yet. He's going to swing, and he takes high and outside, ball one. One ball, no strikes. Strom could get him on the ground. Why, it's almost a sure double play for the Royals. They've used the double play to great advantage. There's a strike, and the count is even 1-1. The runner, hit and run, swing and a miss. Throw to second is not in time. So he doesn't bunt. The stolen base gets the runner to second base. Now just a single could possibly win the game. The throw was on a hop. So a huge stolen base.
3: He won't bunt with two strikes, but he does have two sacrifice bunts this year.
13: Church at second. Next pitch is high and away.
3: He's not built like a sack bunt guy.
13: He's not. Or a stolen base guy. But he is built like a double play guy.
3: Yes, he is.
13: But now the runner's at second. Comes the pitch. Fastball just barely missed. And they're going to challenge that. Yeah, that pitch looked pretty good. And we'll see. Yep, the strike. That'll do it. So one big out. Fermin, one plate appearance. That was in the seventh. He drew a base on balls.
3: Hey, Salvi's got a great feel for the strike zone, doesn't he? I mean, he's had 15 years in the league, so you know, we're not talking about a rookie, but he's right around 80% success rate this year.
13: Yeah, when he says we're going to challenge, the umpire would think, uh-oh. So Fermin digs in. Right-handed batter facing the lefty Strom. And a breaking ball is inside. One ball, no strikes.
3: Some of Salvi's misses this year have been in this part of the game where you get the feeling he didn't think it was a strike, but why not?
13: Yeah.
3: Now let's take a shot. It's a tough situation. Let's run one up the flagpole.
13: Right-handed batter waiting. The pitch is a little bit low and outside, and now it's a hitter's count, 2-0. Jose Fermin. Victor Scott started in center field, and they hit Fermin for Scott in the seventh inning. Two balls, no strikes. Lefty's next pitch is a strike on the outside corner. Weatherholt is the on-deck hitter. And he has been held without a hit in four plate appearances. Next one to Fermin is going inside. Three balls, one strike. Strom now is going to have to make a quality pitch in a good spot. Very simple. For me, will try to make contact. That's what Church did to get this thing started with a bloop hit. And ball four. So in two plate appearances, Fermin has walked twice. So the runner at second base is really the only one that matters. And the base on balls, if there's one good thing about it, it sets up a potential double play. And now Matt Quatrero and the Royals training staff is going to check on Straub. They think maybe he is in trouble physically. Straub covers his mouth with his glove. Who knows what he's saying? And he's shaking his head like, I'm okay. And we'll see what manager Q thinks about what Straub is telling him. Straub is trying to stay in the game by verbally convincing his manager that he's okay. He may have twisted something. He kind of hopped after following through on that last pitch. There was an awkward little hop like, ooh, I just tweaked my ankle or something, but he's going to stay in there and face Weatherholt, who is 0-for-4. And even though a rookie, he's a dangerous hitter. Runners first and second. Lefty against lefty. In comes the pitch. And a fly ball out into deep left center field. Right there is Collins to make the catch. Tagging up at third base and heading for third. Sliding in safely is Nathan Church. And now the Cardinals have their winning run just 90 feet away, but there are two men out. So now with Herrera coming up, Shriver's going to come in out of the bullpen, so the Royals will get the righty-righty matchup. So the Cardinals, in the last three innings, have wasted some excellent scoring opportunities. Go back to the seventh inning. They got a leadoff double from Mason Wynn, and then a two-out walk, but they failed to score. Eighth inning, they started with back-to-back singles from Herrera and Burleson. They had runners first and second, nobody out, and failed to score. The double play, then an intentional walk followed by a strikeout. So now here in the ninth inning, leadoff single, a stolen base, runner in scoring position. They get J.J. Weatherholt on a fly ball to left field after the base on balls to Fermin. So the game now is down to the hitter Herrera and the Royals relief pitcher, John Schreiber.
3: The Royals can get it to the 10th inning. They have it set up really good. Michael Garcia will be the runner at second base. Bobby Witt Jr., Vinny Pasquantino, and Salvi coming up.
13: So pressure on the Cardinals to finally convert a scoring opportunity. And Herrera, who singled his last time up, he's one out of three. He's also been hit by a pitch and has scored a run. Schreiber, Wednesday night, surrendered a solo home run to Colson Montgomery on his first pitch in the seventh inning. But in his last 10 games, Schreiber has permitted just two earned runs in 10 and two-thirds innings. So the Cardinals, frustrated no doubt, they are 0-for-7 with runners in scoring position so far in the game. So here it is, Schreiber against Herrera. And a drive out in the right center, slicing, slicing, but caught. And a dive by Isbell to save the day, or the night, or the game, whatever you choose. So one pitch produces a slicing liner into right center, and Isbell, as always, off with the crack of the bat, flags it down, and we go to the 10th in a 3-3 tie.
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3: Cardinals 3, and we go to the 10th inning. And Kyle Isbell just saved the game with a diving play in right center field for the last out of the 9th inning with the winning run at third base. And now Ryan Stanek comes on to pitch for the Cardinals. He was born here in St. Louis, but he grew up in Stillwell and went to Blue Valley High School. And it has been a struggle for him in his first year with the Cardinals. Michael Garcia is at second base. Bobby Witt Jr. is at the plate. And Jr. hits a line drive into center field. And it's going to go deep. It is cut off on a dive by the center fielder, Church. Garcia scores. And Jr. has an RBI double. You don't normally talk about a center fielder diving for a ball on the ground. But that ball was hit so hard that Church, who was running from center into left center, realized he took a bad route. He went directly to the ball rather than go back and over, and he had to dive like an infielder would on a ground ball. Otherwise, that was probably another inside the park home run. So one pitch into the 10th, and the Royals lead 4-3. And now Vinny Pasquantino takes a fastball for a strike. That's Bobby's second hit tonight. He has an 8-game hitting streak. Vinny is 0 for 2, but he's walked twice and has 2 runs scored. And now he swings and lifts a fly ball shallow center, so shallow that Wynn goes out from short and makes a catch. So that's a big out for Stanek, as Vinny, at the minimum, was trying to get a ground ball to the right side and get Junior to third. So Kyle Isbell saves the game for the last out in the bottom of the 9th. And one pitch into the 10th, and Bobby Witt Jr. puts the Royals in front. And now he's at second base with one out for Salvi. Salvi is 1-for-4 with a single and a run scored. Stanek's ERA coming into tonight was just under 6.9. The pitch. Salvi checked his swing, but he went too far. And it is 0-1. The problem for Stanek has been walks. He has walked 15 in 18 innings. Here's the 0-1 pitch to Salvi. Swing and a miss on a fastball away at 98. And it's 0-2. That second run is so important, especially when you're the visiting team in the extra innings. Lucas Hursig warms up in the Royals bullpen in left center field. 0-2 on Salvi with Junior at second base. And the pitch. And Salvi swings and misses at a fastball at 99. And there are two down. So Stanek tried to jump ahead of Bobby Witt Jr. and he was ready for it. But now a pop up to short. And a three-pitch strikeout, and it's Stanek against Carter Jensen.
0: And Carter has two hits tonight and an RBI. Here's the pitch. And it is down and in, ball one. Three Royals with two down in the 10th. The Cardinals will have Herrera, or at least his spot, as the runner at second base in the bottom of the 10th, and Burleson coming up. Jensen takes down and in, and the count is 2-0. Decide that they want to intentionally walk Jensen. And that'll put two on, two out, and Lane Thomas is coming up. I've never figured this one out, but Ryan Stanek, R-Y-N-E, was born here. He came from a family of Cardinal fans, but he was named after Cubs great Ryan Sandberg. Here's the pitch to Thomas, and it's down and away, ball one. That would be like a family in the 70s or the 80s in Kansas City naming their son Sparky, Catfish, or Reggie. There's a pitch down and away, and the count is 2-0. Right?
13: Yeah, exactly. What's in a name, huh? Go figure.
0: Thomas has a walk in his only plate appearance tonight. Here's the 2-0. And he swings and fouls it back and out of play. And that was a fastball at 98.

0: Jr. takes his lead off of second base. The second baseman, Weatherholt, is trying to keep him close. And the 2-1. And Thomas takes a fastball right down the middle in 98. And it's 2-2. Two on, two out. Royals 4, Cardinals 3 in the 10th. And the 2-2 to Thomas. Swung on and missed on a curveball in the dirt. And Páez floats it down to first to complete the strikeout. So the Royals get a run, but Stanek gets out of a mess. And now here comes Lucas Erceg for the bottom of the 10th with the Royals leading 4-3.
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0: Ryan LaFever with Denny Matthews and Eric Guthrie from the IBEW Local 124 broadcast booth. Thomas Sajazy runs for Herrera at second base, and Lucas Erceg is getting ready to pitch to Alec Burleson, left-hand batter, and the pitch is swung on and lined to right field for a base hit. Sajazy is around third, and he will score, and just like that, the game is tied at four.

0: balls, two strikes. Hirschegg is ready, and the pitch. Fastball swung on and missed. Two down. And Hirschegg came very close to a balk. That was, I can't call it a quick pitch because by rule, a quick pitch is a balk. But he came set, and as soon as he was set, he came to the plate. And Wynn was late by a mile. He not only didn't time the velocity of the fastball, he didn't time the speed of Hirschegg's motion. So the Cardinals are 1-for-10 with a runner in scoring position. And now it's first and third, two down for left-hand hitting Nathan Church. Here's the pitch. And Church swings late on a fastball at 96 and misses. He is 1-for-3 with a single and a walk. Now the 0-1. Swinging a line drive foul is off the left field line and out of play. And Hirschegg's ahead, no balls, two strikes. And Denny was telling you about all of the opportunities that the Cardinals have had tonight with their leadoff man on. Two. The pitch is swung on and blooped into right center field. Thomas is over from right, and he runs it down, and that sends us to the 11th inning. So the Cardinals tie it, but they had the winning run at third with one out, and Hirschegg got a strikeout and a flyout. And out at the end of 10, it's the Royals 4 and the Cardinals 4.
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6: In the late going. So Graceffo, Gordon Graceffo, is now pitching for St. Louis. Isaac Collins at the plate, and up there left-handed, he takes a fastball outside. So Thomas is the runner at second. Challenge. And the pitch was a ball. So 1-0 on Collins, who has walked, driven in a run with a sac fly, driven in a run with a ground ball, and last time up, lined out to left. Runner at second. The pitch is up too high. And the count is 2-0.

0: first count for Isaac Collins. And he's able to check his swing, and now ball three, 3-0. Thomas taking his lead at second. He represents the go-ahead run. Now the pitch, and ball four, a four-pitch walk. So two on with nobody out. The Cardinals had the same situation back in the eighth inning. They started that inning with back-to-back singles. They could do nothing with those, and now the Royals have two on. Michael Massey digs in. Graceffo turns toward second, but does not make a throw. So Thomas and Collins on base, both can run. Now the pitch, the bunt is on. The bunt is down, but the bunt is foul. So Michael Massey trying to move the runners to second and third, bunt's foul. Lack of ability to bunt has reared its ugly head in this game at times, both ways. Michael Massey, 0 for 4 to this point. Cardinals are looking bunt. He's going to bunt. He gets it down, but he bunts foul. So now with the count nothing and two, let's see what the Royals do. Decent speed on the bases. Boy, the first baseman and third baseman were really crashing as Massey squared around to bunt. They're still rather shallow in their infield positions, first and third. Here comes the pitch, swinging away in a pop fly down the left field line, slicing foul, and into the seats it goes. It's still 0-2 on Michael Massey.
1: You know what needs a comeback? The fake bunt and slash. Because so often, those corners come crashing in, everybody's out of position, pull the bat back and take a little half swing.
0: You never see that anymore. And there's a pitch up too high. Did they call it a Baltimore chop?
1: Slug bunt.
0: Yeah.
1: Slash,
0: bunt,
1: whatever.
0: Yeah.
1: Now, Matt Quatero did tell me that the hitters have that option when they get the sacrifice. That is an option. But two pitches ago, Michael Massey has one strike on him. And the first baseman and the third baseman are more than halfway between the bag and home plate. It would take almost nothing to poke it by them.
0: An excellent observation.
1: Thank you.
0: A 1-2 pitch to Michael Massey, swinging away, lifts one into left field, fairly well hit, fading back to make the play is Fermin, and the runners, the Royals, are going to have to stay put at first and second. So, again, failure to move a runner, or runners in this case. And that brings up Isbell, who saved the game for the Royals defensively. Now he has a chance to put the Royals in front. He singled off O'Brien his last time up. Runners first and second. He swings and a ground ball to first. Burleson to second for the force out. No play at either home, third or first. So the Royals will end up with runners first and third. So it'll be up to Michael Garcia.
1: What are the chances he gets a pitch to hit in this at-bat with who is on deck?
0: I would say that Graceffo will be concentrating on the strike zone. First and third. Go ahead, run at third. two out. Strike one. Mikel Garcia grounded into a double play his last time up. He is 0 for 5. In other words, Mikel Garcia is due. And he's very good at times going to the opposite field. And look at all that room between the first and second baseman. This pitch is a little bit low and outside, and the count is 1-1. Target set, pitch made. Just off the plate. 2-1.
1: The pitch was close, but the Cardinals do not have a challenge.
0: Mm-hmm. Let's see if Garcia is still thinking right field or the hole between the first and second baseman. Nope, he pulls the ball on the ground to third. The throw to first is right on target. The inning is over, and now it's the Royals' turn to be frustrated offensively. Now the Cardinals with a chance to win it in the bottom of the 11th in a 4-4 tie.
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0: The bottom of the 11th, there will be a runner at second base, nobody out. Steven Cruz, the right-hander, comes in to pitch for the Royals. The Cardinals will have their 8-9-1 hitters coming up. Nathan Church is the runner at second base. Cruz has not allowed a run in three games. He covers three innings since he was called up from AAA a week ago. Now in a game situation, facing Páez, who shows bunt, and he bunts back to the pitcher, who's just going to go to first without even a glance at third, but it was not a picture-perfect bunt, in fact, a long way from it, but it got the job done. And now the winning run is at third base. So Páez will be credited with a sacrifice bunt. Up comes Fermin, who has, in two plate appearances, walked twice, all four infielders in for the play at the plate. Fermin just tried to slap that ball to the opposite field or through the infield and fouled it off. Four to four, bottom of the 11th. Winning run at third, one out. All four infielders, the edge of the grass. Fastball outside. Cruz, who is certainly capable of a strikeout, certainly needs one right here. 1-1. Right-hander against right-hander, the pitch. a high chopping ground ball. The runner's going to stay at third. Massey fields and flips underhanded to Vinny. And again, the failure to move a runner. So now it'll be Weatherholt. And J.J. Weatherholt is 0 for 5.

0: weather halt. They're just going to walk him intentionally. And Pozo, Joel Pozo, the backup catcher, is going to head for Sajacy.
1: You know, you have to make a decision before the pitch is thrown whether you're going to have the contact play on or not at third base. I don't know much about Nathan Church because this is the first time we've seen him, but I would think as an outfielder that he runs well and they decided not to go up the contact play, but that high bouncer from Fermin, had there been a contact play, this game is over.
0: Yeah. So runners are at first and third. Pozo, right-handed batter, hits a ground ball into right field to end the game. All that frustration, and Pozo, who's been on the bench for the last 3.5 hours, comes up at the dugout, goes after the first pitch, and just a simple ground ball single into right to win the game for the Cardinals. 5-4, final score at 11. We'll be right back.
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0: Banged into deep right center field. It's at the fence.
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0: Steps on the bag. 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
0: 5-4 final. Cardinals win it in 11. And how about this? The Cardinals, through the first six innings, the first five innings, stranded two runners. Then, from the sixth inning on, they stranded one in the sixth, two in the seventh, two in the eighth, two in the ninth, two in the tenth, and it turned out they stranded two in the 11th. But all their frustration ended on a little slap hit to the opposite field off the bat of the backup catcher Pozo, and he just made contact with the Cruz pitch, found the hole on the right side of the infield, and got the winning run home. But it was equally frustrating for the Royals. The Royals scored one run in the 10th inning, and really it was a great play by Kyle Isbell in center field that saved the game momentarily, and that was in the 9th inning. It appeared that a slicing hit off the bat of Herrera would drop in, but Kyle had other ideas, made a sliding catch as he usually does. That kept the game alive, kept the Cardinals from winning it in the ninth. So I think, Ryan, 11 innings and enough frustration for both teams, but less for the Cardinals when they get one more run than the Royals.
1: Yeah. There is just one team a little more excited than the other team because they won, but whoever was going to lose this game was going to be pointing to a lot of lack of execution tonight. You had the Royals left 11 on base. They were 3 for 12 with a runner in scoring position. The Cardinals stranded 12, and they were 2 for 13 with runners in scoring position. And depending on your perspective, both teams will, up until Steven Cruz gave up the base hit in the bottom of the 11th inning, both teams were praising the work of their bullpen. There's always two ways to look at it.
0: Yeah,
1: either the offense wasn't executing or the pitchers were making big pitches when they needed to. But bottom line, when you get in games like this in the later innings, you just have to get the job done. You got to move runners. You got to get bunts down. You got to hit the ball in play. You got to keep the ball on the ground. You just have to get the job done.
0: Yeah, and you mentioned the word bunts down, and it was not a bunting clinic on either side either.
1: So it was not.
0: There was enough frustration for all, but a little more for the Royals. Well, game two tomorrow afternoon, and it'll be Kyle Leahy for St. Louis. He's 4-3. Noah Cameron, with a record of 2-2, will be the Royals pitcher. So day games to follow tomorrow and Sunday. That will wrap up the Cardinals series, and the Royals will head home. So that's it for tonight. 5-4 the final. St. Louis. Now Ryan has the totals.
1: The Cardinals had 5 runs, 12 hits, no errors, 12 left. The Royals had 4 runs, 7 hits, no errors, 11 left. The winning pitcher was Gordon Graceffo. He is 3-1. The losing pitcher is Steven Cruz. He is 0-1. The Cardinals hit 2 home runs. Jordan Walker hit his 13th, and Pedro Páez hit his 4th. Time of game was 3 hours, 12 minutes. Tonight's attendance was 26,949. The Cardinals have won 12 of 17. They are 26-18. How about that for a team rebuilding this year? The Royals have now dropped 7 of 9, and they are 19-26. Coming up, Steve will check other scores. We hope to hear from Royals manager Matt Quatrero here on the Royals Baseball Network.
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0: Elvis in chains, man in the box. So I'm Mike Walsh with a life hack for the fellas. Fellas, women don't like guys that are hairy, right? Wrong. There's a tremendous range in what women might find attractive when it comes to body hair. But one study found that despite the recent trend toward hairless men, the presence of hair on the torso had a marked positive effect on women's ratings of male attractiveness, and said every plumber, oh, torso. No!
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More powerful than a gin and tonic. Able to leap tall Marshall stacks in a single bound. Ladies and gentlemen, it's rock and roll. 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

0: Deep Purple and Smoke on the Water. Deep Purple still doing their thing and actually getting ready to release a new album. They just put out their first single from the album, which is called Splat. It comes out July 3rd. That's like the best album title ever. Splat.
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0: Led Zeppelin, Dancing Days. Well, we know it was a member of The who gave Led Zeppelin their name, but they couldn't agree on whether it was Keith Moon or John Entwistle.
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0: REM, losing my religion. Do you check your phone first thing in the morning? 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They said you should wait at least 10 minutes before checking your phone, lest it make you depressed to start your day. At least have your coffee first.
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0: 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They have been announced as one of the headliners of this year's Kiss Cruise in Vegas.
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5: Here's a look at your weather forecast powered by weatherology.com. Partly cloudy skies overnight with thunderstorms likely. Lowest level off around 64. Southeasterly winds 5 to 10 miles an hour. Sunshine mixed with clouds at times Saturday. Chance of thunderstorms. High temperatures reach up to 87. Slight chance of thunderstorms Saturday night, 64. I'm Staff Meteorologist Derek Height. Right now, it's 66 degrees.
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0: 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Either way, we've got you covered. 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

0: Van Halen and Jamie's crying. Well, Alex Van Halen says that despite claims to the contrary, Van Halen actually did contact Michael Anthony to try to get him to join the band for their 2006 reunion, but that he didn't answer. I mean, did they even leave a message? I have a lot of questions about that.
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0: be on the road with Motley Crue next month. Tesla, Love Song, and Black Magic Woman Santana, who is going to be on the road as well, actually in Vegas. Carlos has announced fall 2026 performances of an intimate evening with Santana. Greatest hits live at the House of Blues inside Mandalay Bay Resort. The new shows are scheduled to take place in September. The residency is in its 14th year at the intimate House of Blues. Wow, long time. Tickets about $100 and went on sale yesterday.
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8: 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A mix of clouds and sun today, with a slight chance for storms. Highs around 87. Winds out of the southeast, 8 to 15 miles an hour. Partly cloudy again tonight. Slight chance for storms. Lows level off around 64. Partly cloudy tomorrow. Slight chance for storms. Highs level off around 87. I'm staff meteorologist Derek Height. Currently, it's 64 degrees.
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0: Supertramp and Goodbye Stranger. 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

0: long shot from Golden Earring. It's the Twilight Zone. It's Mackenzie Catherine Legg. She's pretty cool. 45-year-old English driver who's going to become the first woman to attempt the double by racing in the Indianapolis 500 and the Coca-Cola 600 on the same day. Coming up on the 24th, if she qualifies for both events, she'll be the sixth driver in history to attempt the double, joining John Andretti, Robbie Gordon, Tony Stewart, Kurt Busch, and Kyle Larson.
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10: 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A mix of clouds and sun today, with a slight chance for storms. Highs around 87. Winds out of the southeast, 8 to 15 miles an hour. Partly cloudy again tonight, slight chance for storms. Lows level off around 64. Partly cloudy tomorrow, slight chance for storms. Highs level off around 87. I'm staff meteorologist Derek Height. Right now, 66.
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0: Live and Let Die, Guns N' Roses covering that one. Of course, Paul McCartney did it for the James Bond flick. It's Mackenzie in theaters this weekend, competing for the top spot with The Devil Wears Prada 2. His God Is, 97% Rotten Tomatoes. Also out, it's In the Gray with Jake Gyllenhaal and Henry Cavill. And the horror flick Obsession is out as well. 96% Rotten Tomatoes. I have not seen a trailer for any of these movies.
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0: You Betty, You Bet, and The Who, Roger Daltrey, heading out for a solo tour. Today, back in 69, Pete Townsend spent the night in jail for assaulting a man during a Who concert. This happened at the Fillmore East. What Pete did not know was that the guy that jumped onto the stage was a plainclothes policeman trying to warn the audience that a fire had broken out. Oops. Pete was later fined $30 for the offense. Yes, 30 bucks. It was 1969.
1: St. Joseph, Bethany, Albany, and all of Northwest Missouri. This is Classic Rock 100.1, KKWK.
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7: 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Slight chance for storms today. Otherwise, a blend of clouds and sun. High of 87. Winds out of the southeast, 8 to 15 miles an hour. Partly cloudy again tonight. Slight chance of thunderstorms. Lows around 64. Slight chance of thunderstorms tomorrow. High temperatures reach up to 87. I'm staff meteorologist Derek Height. Currently 68.
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0: the Dark Side of the Moon. 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I'm out. Have a great weekend.
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But it's so good. Classic Rock lives here on Northwest Missouri's KKWK.

0: Scorpions and No One Like You. Final show tonight for season 51 of Saturday Night Live, and it ought to prove to be a good one. We begin with host Will Ferrell, cast member from 1995 to 2002. He'll be making his sixth appearance as host of the show. As musical guest, well, you got one of the all-time legends coming tonight, Sir Paul McCartney.
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8: Here's a look at your weather forecast, powered by weatherology.com. Slight chance for storms today. Otherwise, a blend of clouds and sun. High of 87. Winds out of the southeast, 8 to 15 miles an hour. Partly cloudy again tonight. Slight chance of thunderstorms. Lows around 64. Slight chance of thunderstorms tomorrow. High temperatures reach up to 87. I'm staff meteorologist Derek Height. Right now, 72.
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10: It's time for our Pet of the Week here on Regional Radio, brought to you by Cameron Pet Supply. My name's Roman Pfister, and today I'm speaking with Ben from Albany Animal Shelter. So today I understand we have Tilly, Ben.
11: Yeah, that is correct, Tilly.
10: All right, and what kind of dog is Tilly? You told me that Tilly is a blue heeler mix?
11: Yes, Tilly is a blue heeler mix of red and merle color.
10: Wonderful. So what can you tell us about Tilly personality-wise?
11: She's really friendly, very attention-seeking as far as with people. Wants to be right there next to you, sit there, lay next to you. Pretty playful, gets along well with other animals. We've had her out in the yard with other animals, and she's had pretty much nothing but good interactions there. Just a young dog. She's got a lot of energy, so a lot of life to her.
10: And so for somebody looking to adopt Tilly, who would she be a good fit for?
11: I'd say pretty much about anybody, honestly. I think a young family could take her just as well as like a senior citizen. I think she's a really friendly dog that would pretty much fit just about anywhere, to be honest with you.
10: So if somebody wants to meet Tilly, then how do they go about setting that up with you?
11: Well, they can contact us here by phone at the Albany Animal Shelter. That phone number is 660-254-4434. They can also do it online through our Facebook and through our Pet Finder links. but I would say the phone number is probably the best bet.
10: Ben, I'd like to thank you for joining us here on Regional Radio and letting us know more about Tilly, and hopefully she can get into that forever home soon. This has been Pet of the Week on Regional Radio.
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0: From the 1991 album, Achtung Baby. That was the second single released from the album, Mysterious Ways, from U2. Hi there, my name's Will Upton. Try to be alone with your thoughts more often, says research from Kyoto University in Japan. Their studies suggest sitting and thinking without interruption enhances your creativity, helps you solve problems, and find more meaning in life. So find yourself some time for quiet contemplation in order to enhance your life.
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0: Unchained from Van Halen. Do you have a favorite coffee mug? 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
7: 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Slight chance for storms today. Otherwise, a blend of clouds and sun. High of 87, winds out of the southeast, 8 to 15 miles an hour. Partly cloudy again tonight. Slight chance of thunderstorms. Lows around 64. Slight chance of thunderstorms tomorrow. High temperatures reach up to 87. I'm staff meteorologist Derek Height. Right now, it's 77 degrees.
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0: Classic Rock Quick 100.1 with Deep Purple and Woman from Tokyo. Will Upton with you. Avid divers Sybil Blumenthal and Rob Burville decided to get married in their, quote, happy place, underwater. The couple tied the knot last month in the waters off Mauritius, diving to the sand floor and sharing an air tank. They exchanged their vows to each other on laminated paper and signaled their I do's with the official scuba OK hand signal.
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1: Pearl Jam with Even Flow. In Japan, a group of bankers celebrated the closing of a big business deal with dinner at a fancy restaurant. Well, this happens in high finance for sure. Well, these guys certainly didn't hold back. Several hours and a case of wine later, they'd run up a bill of more than $52,000. And what I'm sure is just a coincidence, five of the businessmen lost their jobs shortly thereafter.
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8: 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Slight chance for storms today. Otherwise, a blend of clouds and sun. High of 87. Winds out of the southeast, 8 to 15 miles an hour. Partly cloudy again tonight. Slight chance of thunderstorms. Lows around 64. Slight chance of thunderstorms tomorrow. High temperatures reach up to 87. I'm staff meteorologist Derek Height. Right now, it's 81 degrees.
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4: 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And so to the second inning we go. 1-0 St. Louis. Carter Jensen leads off against Kyle Leahy. Leahy, in the first inning, walked Witt, but the Royals stranded him on base, and now his first pitch is just a little bit outside, ball 1-2, Carter Jensen. 31 hits for the Royals' rookie catcher. Swing and a foul ball straight back, and 1-1. Jensen's average, 242. He's homered 6 times. He's driven in 19. Fermin, the third baseman, playing where the shortstop normally would. This pitch is a little bit low, and the count is 2-1. Back comes Leahy with a pitch down and in. Ball 3-1. Caglione to follow, and then it's Isaac Collins here in the Royal second. Kyle Leahy's next pitch on the outside corner, strike, full count. Carter Jensen, 2 out of 4 with an intentional walk last night. One of his hits a double, he also drove in a run. Left-handed batter hits a high drive into left center field, but playable. And over goes the left fielder, Church, to make the play. And that's 1 down. That brings up Caglione. 4 home runs, 8 RBIs for Jack Caglione. Batting average, .238. So Leahy gets another left-handed hitter. First pitch is right in there for a strike. Cardinals defense on the infield playing Caglione almost exactly as they played Carter Jensen. Leahy brings it home and pitches a little bit outside. Kyle Leahy's father, Tim, played college basketball at Kansas State. And he had an uncle, his name was Thomas, and he pitched in the Atlanta Braves organization in the early 90s. Ground ball headed for right field, and that's a hit. So Caglione rolled one right between Sajacy and Burleson, and the Royals have a runner with one out, as they did in the first inning. So now the switch hitting Collins. Isaac hitting .225 with 27 hits and 3 home runs. Last night 0-for-2 with 2 walks, and he looks at a pitch just off the plate. One to nothing St. Louis. We are in the second. Off speed and a strike. Collins hitting in the 7 spot. Isaac on this road trip, which started in Chicago, just 1-for-12. He bangs it into right field. Walker to his left runs it down. And hustling back to first is Caglione. Collins hit it well, but Walker, as soon as the ball left the bat, he was on his way toward that corner, running to his left side and

0: deep enough, it would appear, left center field. The catch is made by Isbell, and the throw will go to second as Church will come home. So it's 3-1. So Wynn with his 17th run batted in. And the Cardinals take full advantage of the leadoff single and the double that followed. Has doubled and scored. That was back in the first inning. Last time up, he popped out to Pasquantino. So runner at first, two down, two in. There's a strike, a fastball. So just after the Royals score the tying run, the Cardinals answer with two. Pitch to Herrera's just off the outside corner, and one ball, one strike. Big lead at first, now time call at home plate. I mentioned Victor Scott with six steals. He's been caught stealing three times. Comes the pitch, and the breaking ball well thrown and caught the inside corner. Herrera now is down in the count. One ball, two strikes. Scott inching off the bag at first, held by Pasquantino. Cameron thinks the lead is too big, and he guns the throw over to first. And two, the count to Herrera with Jordan Walker next. Pitch to the right-handed batter. It is low and inside. And now it's even, two balls, two strikes. Three to one Cardinals here in the bottom of the fifth. Cameron's next one is just off the plate. So a full count. Scott at first will be running. Wide open stance. Herrera hits right-handed against the lefty Cameron, whose pitch comes in and it's grounded to third. Nice big hop. Garcia sets, throws out at first. And the inning is over, but the Cardinals have scored twice. So at the end of five, it's St. Louis 3 and the Royals 1.
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8: Today's game was presented by Mark Ferguson, attorney at law. 877-221-MARK. Well, the Royals got a homer in the ninth inning, but that's all the offense they could muster as they were down by three. They made it a two-run margin, and that was the margin of defeat. 4-2 as the Cardinals have taken the first two games here of this I-70 series this weekend in St. Louis, with one more game tomorrow at 1:15. Don't forget the Royals are home beginning Monday night for a nine-game homestand. Boston in for three Monday through Wednesday. Seattle in next week for three in the weekend, and then the Yankees in beginning Memorial Day Monday for a three-game set as well. We're going to hear from the Royals manager, Matt Quatrero, hear what he has to say about this one. After a quality start from Noah Cameron, but just not quite enough offense from the bats. 4-2 the final. Cardinals win it. We're back in a moment on the Royals Baseball Network.
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9: It's time for our Pet of the Week here on Regional Radio, brought to you by Cameron Pet Supply. My name's Roman Pfister, and today I'm speaking with Ben from Albany Animal Shelter. So today I understand we have Tilly, Ben.
10: Yeah, that is correct, Tilly.
9: All right, and what kind of dog is Tilly? You told me that Tilly is a blue heeler mix.
10: Yes, Tilly is a blue heeler mix of red and merle color.
9: Wonderful. So what can you tell us about Tilly personality-wise?
10: She's really friendly, very attention-seeking as far as with people. Wants to be right there next to you, sit there, lay next to you. Pretty playful, gets along well with other animals. We've had her out in the yard with other animals, and she's had pretty much nothing but good interactions there. Just a young dog. She's got a lot of energy, so a lot of life to her.
9: And so for somebody looking to adopt Tilly, who would she be a good fit for?
10: I'd say pretty much about anybody, honestly. I think a young family could take her just as well as like a senior citizen. I think she's a really friendly dog that would pretty much fit just about anywhere, to be honest with you.
9: So if somebody wants to meet Tilly, then how do they go about setting that up with you?
10: Well, they can contact us here by phone at the Albany Animal Shelter. That phone number is 660-254-4434. They can also do it online through our Facebook and through our Pet Finder links, but I would say the phone number is probably the best bet.
9: Ben, I'd like to thank you for joining us here on Regional Radio and letting us know more about Tilly, and hopefully she can get into that forever home soon. 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
19: 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And right now we have Stone Temple Pilots, Flush.

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We're still rocking. 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

0: 48 special and caught up in you. And I was reading where French police in the Burgundy region are warning drivers to be on the lookout for drunk deer. They said this is the time of year where deer could have fermented fruit or buds or rotting plants and end up inebriated. They said watch for signs of drunken deer. I'm not sure what all the signs are for a drunken deer. Based on my experience, maybe if the deer starts telling you you're the greatest guy ever. No, really, man. I love you. You're the best, man. Deer starts doing that, you know, maybe he's had a little too much fruit.
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10: 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A mix of clouds and sun this afternoon with a chance of thunderstorms. Highs around 90, winds out of the south, 8 to 15 miles an hour. Mainly cloudy skies expected tonight. Chance for storms, lows around 65. Daytime highs approaching 87. Tomorrow, sunshine mixed with clouds at times. I'm staff meteorologist Derek Height. Currently, it's 88 degrees.
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1: In excess, I need you tonight. And smartphone makers have been trying to work on folding phones and integrating AI for a while now, but a new poll says that only around 10% of consumers actually care about that. People care more about battery life and affordability, which, yeah, I don't know why tech companies always feel like they need to reinvent things. It's like, no, just give me the thing I have, but better. I'll be happy.
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People keep talking about crypto this and crypto that. Sorry, but the only currency we understand is rock and roll. 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

0: do it? 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I think I would get a little claustrophobic on a cruise ship crossing the ocean. 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
8: 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Chance of thunderstorms tonight. Otherwise, mainly cloudy skies. Expect lows level off around 65. Southeast winds 8 to 15 miles an hour. Highs level off around 87. Tomorrow, sunshine mixed with clouds at times. Partly cloudy skies tomorrow night. Chance of thunderstorms. Lows dip down to about 69. I'm staff meteorologist Derek Height. Currently, it's 86 degrees.
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13: 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Okay, rock star.

0: Joan Jett and I love rock and roll. And I was reading where Google could limit new Gmail accounts to only 5 gigabytes of free storage, which is a lot less than they currently have. Yeah, I do kind of wonder if that's just practical, though, because how much of the storage that Google has is used on spam ads from 5 years ago that people just haven't deleted yet? You know what I mean? I know for me, there's several. There's a lot. I just wonder how many data centers in the world we could fill with just nothing but expired ads for buy one, get one free pizza from 2022.
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7: It's time for our Pet of the Week here on Regional Radio, brought to you by Cameron Pet Supply. My name's Roman Pfister, and today I'm speaking with Ben from Albany Animal Shelter. So today I understand we have Tilly, Ben.
8: That is correct, Tilly.
7: All right, and what kind of dog is Tilly? You told me that Tilly is a blue heeler mix.
8: Yes, Tilly is a blue heeler mix of red and merle color.
7: Wonderful. So what can you tell us about Tilly personality-wise?
8: She's really friendly, very attention-seeking as far as with people. Wants to be right there next to you, sit there, lay next to you. Pretty playful, gets along well with other animals. We've had her out in the yard with other animals, and she's had pretty much nothing but good interactions there. Just a young dog. Just she's got a lot of energy, so a lot of life to her.
7: And so for somebody looking to adopt Tilly, who would she be a good fit for?
8: I'd say pretty much about anybody, honestly. I think a young family could take her just as well as like a senior citizen. I think she's a really friendly dog that would pretty much fit just about anywhere, to be honest with you.
7: So if somebody wants to meet Tilly, then how do they go about setting that up with you?
8: Well, they can contact us here by phone at the Albany Animal Shelter. That phone number is 660-254-4434. They can also do it online through our Facebook and through our Pet Finder links, but I would say the phone number is probably the best bet.
7: Ben, I'd like to thank you for joining us here on Regional Radio and letting us know more about Tilly, and hopefully she can get in that forever home soon. This has been Pet of the Week on Regional Radio.
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